0: All the hits, KHOP at 95.1. What's going on? It's Ian Riley. All right, we got a couple things going on now. First of all, Ciccarelli Jewelers with that 18-inch lariat-style necklace with two pearl drops. I'm going to let you know how you can win that here in just about 30 seconds. Before that, though, of course, we've got Harry Styles. Right now, he's out on tour. We want to send you and a friend to New York to check him out. Airfare, hotel, premium tickets to the show, all for you and a plus one in New York City. If you want to get in on that, you got to get qualified. You can do it right now. Text that national keyword house, H-O-U-S-E, to 95819 right now to get qualified on K-Hop. Now, if you want to get qualified for that lariat style necklace from Ciccarelli Jewelers, part of their boutique collection, you're listening up for Speed Demon by Justin Bieber. When you hear Speed Demon by JB before 6 o'clock, be caller 9. I'll get you qualified on K-Hop.
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0: Well, that is Justin Bieber and Speed Demon, KHOP at 95.1. It's Ian Riley. And hello, K-Hop. Who's this? Where are you calling me from today?
1: Bina from Ceres.
0: Bina, you're caller number 9.
1: Oh, my God. I got it.
0: Congratulations. So I'm going to get you 4 tickets to Six Flags Discovery Kingdom. You're also qualified for that 18-inch Lariat-style necklace from Chicorelli Jewelers. Congratulations. Good luck.
1: Thank you.
0: You're welcome. I'll get you qualified again tomorrow after 5 o'clock on K-Hop.

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0: Cat's Eye, Animal, all the hits, KHOP at 95.1. What's going on? It's Ian Riley. So the VMAs were announced today, the nominations. And believe it or not, this year, Taylor Swift has been dethroned as the leading nomination getter. She was beat out by, are you ready for this? Madonna. Madonna has more VMA nominations than Taylor Swift does this year. Madonna has 11, Taylor has 9. Sabrina Carpenter and Ariana Grande, they're in third with 7 nominations each. And even though Taylor does not have the most nominations, she's still going to make history that night. By the way, the VMAs are on September 27th because right now, Beyonce and Taylor are both tied with 30 VMA wins total. One win for Taylor, she'll become the most decorated VMA recipient in history. Honestly, I thought she already was. She's been winning VMAs since before Kanye took her VMA from her, and she's still winning VMAs. I guess what I'm trying to say is Taylor's been winning VMAs for a really long time now, so no surprise, she's going to snag the record from Beyonce and, in all likelihood, add to that number in the next couple of years. Congratulations, Taylor.
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All the hits, KHOP 95.1 at T and Riley. So we got a sweet deal up right now for sushi. Speaking my language. It's a half-off deal for Katana Sushi. 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Bruno, risk it all. It's K-Hop.

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95.1, it's Ian Riley, and tomorrow I'll get you qualified again for that 18-inch lariat-style necklace from Chicorelli Jewelers. 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

0: It's Nightly with Jade and Tyler. And what was happening with Disney this weekend? I saw celebrations. I saw tons of covers. A lot of the Disney queens were in the building singing on stage together. We had both Ariels from different generations. Tyler, what was happening in the world of Disney?
1: Yeah, Disney movie and TV shows made their announcements over the weekend at the D23 convention, include a new teaser for Avengers Doomsday. Also, we had a Frozen 3. We'll look at that. And there's an announcement for the X-Men reboot. So had a lot going on. Frozen 3, Kristen Bell and Idina Menzel took the stage to perform a new song for Frozen 3. I'm really excited about this Avengers Doomsday with Robert Downey Jr. He's going to play a new character called Dr. Doom.
0: Ooh, I'm ready for that too. But you know what? You saying that about Kristen Bell is making sense to me because I was wondering why she popped out to perform a song from Frozen during a Savannah Bananas game. And I'm like, oh, it's all starting to make sense.
1: Yeah, not only could she act, she could also sing. She's got such a great voice, and she could definitely win some awards on Broadway for sure.
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0: You know the old saying, blondes have a little bit more fun, Jade?
1: I have, and I can confirm when I've dyed it, yes.
0: Well, it turns out that's not the hair color that men prefer on a lady.
1: Oh, the brunettes are going crazy in the car right now. Tell us more, tell us more.
0: University of Tampa told us that 67% of men would prefer women with brunette hair over blondes.
1: T, do you have a type?
0: No, I don't think so.
1: I don't think I've ever dated a blonde, so I can't give you good research, Tyler. I'm actually kind of surprised by the results, though.
0: Yeah, me too. And unfortunately, sorry, our gingers out there, red hair tended to be the least preferred for men.
1: What? I love a ginge.
0: Gingers are feisty.

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0: Tyler, we're referencing your OG days on the dating apps, but are there any unofficial rules that you've noticed that come with it?
1: Well, they keep changing the dating apps. Like now, we talked about it last week, that Bumble guys couldn't message first. Now they can. And I read that you shouldn't post a bikini or swimwear pic on your dating profile after summer.
0: Why is that raising red flags for the fellas or the girls?
1: Well, look at it this way. The air is changing. Football is on our televisions right now. Fall is pretty much here. Next week, pumpkin spice lattes will be out there. So they say that if you post a bikini or a shirtless picture after summertime, you kind of look desperate.
0: I can see that. It's like, that's all you got? Come on now. We're pulling out the scars. We're getting out our good Chelsea boots. So what you doing, sis? That's the only pic you got?
1: I mean, on the flip side, almost half of men and women admitted that pics like that could help make a better informed decision on whether they're going to like the person or not.
0: Ooh, let's see. What was a red flag that maybe you had when coming across somebody's profile back in the day?
1: Yeah, don't get political. Keep that stuff off there.

0: rocking. Tonight I'm gonna be rocking, rocking, rocking. Hit music. The hottest hits.
1: Real talk.
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2: Tyler, it's a sign of the times. We have definitely been out of school for a while now. Because as we are, you know, here getting ready for the true thick of fall as the school year kicks off, they're offering programs that didn't even exist when we were in school.
3: Yeah, Arizona State University, they're offering a bachelor's degree in content creation. So basically, if you wanted to be an influencer, there's a class for that.
2: This is insane. I'll never forget, there was a bench that I passed a couple of years ago at my college, and it said this, something to the effect of, like, things that the students are training for now are for jobs that do not exist yet. Obviously, influencing has been around, but it's not going anywhere, it seems.
3: I mean, do you really need a 4-year degree to become an influencer?
2: I don't know. I feel like that's something that is a bit self-taught, but I'm sure there are things that they are presenting them with that, you know, could be good learning blocks. But it's kind of crazy that we've gotten here. A degree is wild.
3: Yeah, if you want to get yourself in debt over some things, you know, like being an influencer, go ahead. Some things you will learn at this class, like podcasting, on-camera performance, social media, brand deals, monetization, business relationships.
2: I mean, it's wild. If you were to ask a kid that's anywhere between the ages of, I don't know, 7 to 15, they're all going to say, I want to be a streamer. I want to be an online personality. And there's a world for it. There's some of them out there making millions. So it's kind of crazy. I guess this is a natural thing that we would now be able to go to school for it, but alarming, maybe.
3: Yes, the world will be a better place with the less coviculars out there.
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1: Your nightly reset, nightly with Jade and Tyler. If you're still kind of pretending to be productive, we're officially giving you the permission to wrap that up.
2: It's been a long day, and this is like the wind down time, and now you just found your new besties, Jade and Tyler. The hits aren't letting up. The conversations are going to get a little messier, and we need you in the group chat tonight with your completely honest and unhinged opinions.
1: Yeah, hopefully they didn't give you too much homework from class today. So turn it up. Another hour of Nightly with Jade and Tyler starts now.

0: Are you coming in or what?
1: Okay, Tyler, pre-girlfriend, were you one of those people that dated and had, like, unofficial rules, like 3 dates till the first kiss or anything like that?
2: No, I really didn't have any specialty rules. I kind of just played it as it lies, you know, feeling the vibe.
1: Same. I feel the same. Some people are like 90 days before, you know, you get in bed together. And I'm like, hey, we're just going to follow the chemistry and see where it goes.
2: A woman's gone viral because she is spilling the tea about refusing to, hook up with a guy after 3 dates. She gets an ultimatum afterwards.
1: Oh, he was not playing around. This isn't a business deal. This is a date, for crying out loud.
2: So she wasn't ready to hook up. He said they've already been on 3 dates, called her rule about waiting ridiculous. She says he wasn't going to keep taking her out, spending money, jumping through hoops if she wasn't going to give up, you know, the goods.
1: And this is the exact reason women are terrified to date at times, Tyler. I had somebody do that to me. He took me out on 3 dates, and when he dropped me off, he leaned in for a kiss, and I literally, woof, woof, woof. You would have thought I was mid-fight, you know, ducking and dodging and weaving, and I was just like, whoa, excuse me, and he was just like, he literally said, I feel like, because I've already taken you out a few times, I think I deserve a kiss by now. Safe to say that was the last date. Never saw him again.
2: You know the audacity of these men. She took this story onto TikTok and it got hundreds of views. And apparently he was talking about the money, like spending money on her. Mm. Well, he paid for the first date. She paid for the second and they split the third date. So he wasn't exactly funding their entire relationship.
1: It just gets worse. Like, are you kidding me? His audacity is nuts. This was a half and half, 50-50 freaking dating situationship. Anyway.
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5: 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It appears by its own numbers, the U.S. government seems insolvent. It's reported that the Treasury shows about $6 trillion in assets and over $47 trillion in liabilities. 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

0: to the cash register and you're like, I have five items. What do you mean it's $120? It's bad out here.
1: So yeah, instead of like, I'm not going to take a vacation anytime soon, I actually went to the store and I was like, you know what? I'm going to get those really expensive strawberries, the ones that are really, really good. I'm like, I'm going to splurge on this.
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1: Yeah, it's crazy out there.

0: It feels like back in the day we used to splurge on things that made us happy, like maybe taking a trip or going to your favorite concert. But times have changed, Jade, and people are now splurging on groceries.
1: Isn't that sad? That it's a luxury to be able to fill up the cart? No, but seriously, sometimes you get

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0: We did not see Taylor Swift over the weekend in Kansas City at a Chiefs preseason game. She was apparently across the pond. There was a friend wedding that she attended. Also, Sabrina Carpenter was there as well. So was Jack Antonoff. So the stars were out, and she was rocking a shorter hairdo.
1: I peeped that, Tyler. I was like, okay, we're doing a little something with the bangs here. Ran to the comments because also she chopped a good bit off above the shoulders, and the girls are saying that the 1989 references are so back.
0: Yeah, she's nothing like a post-wedding chop, you know? A new hairstyle. And a lot of people do think, well, if it's not 1989 giving, it's giving new era, like maybe something new that she's working on.
1: I like the sound of that.

0: T, have you ever had a horror story play out right before you? You move in with your boo, and then you're like, oh my God, I'm taking care of a baby child. I had an ex that I was literally taking care of financially, mentally, emotionally, spiritually. He didn't even know how to do laundry, Tyler, for crying out loud.
1: Yeah, it's pretty bad. I mean, the only thing that I found out that was annoying, I was obviously in my early 20s too, but it's like the whole doing the dishes. Like, I was like, what if I leave this plate in for one night? Why do I have to do it right now?
0: I get it. It gets like you don't find out until you move in for real.
1: Yeah, people are sharing their horror stories of moving in with their boyfriends, and it ain't pretty. Amy was sharing a story where she moved from Georgia to Queens. She thought that they were going to get their own place, found out he wanted them to live with his parents. His friends called him Dirty Dan because he was so messy. They broke up, but Amy became really close with his mom. Amy and his mom even got matching tattoos.
0: I love that. Shout out to moms. That's pretty cool.
1: Sarah thought her boyfriend moved in because they were starting a life together. She was paying the rent. She later discovered he was allegedly still collecting money connected to his old apartment. He claimed he had to leave the apartment because of a wasp infestation. So while Sarah was paying for them to live together, he was benefiting from the financial situation.
0: Dirty game. Real dirty game. How can you do that to your lady and then lay down with her at night? I hate it.
1: In this article, they say the biggest fights when couples live together, it's money and financial stress, chores, household responsibilities, different lifestyles, different daily routines.
0: I feel I'm hoping this falls onto the ears of like some college age students that are extending the olive branch to let somebody come live with them, or just low and not having the self-confidence to tell somebody that they need to get their life together before they move in. So if there's a girl or a guy out there completely taking care of someone on all levels, don't put yourself through that hell. Go ahead and put a stop before it even gets started, because there's no getting out of that. He didn't love you. He needed a place to stay. That is a crushing realization, and I've been there.
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1: If you're here, you're already in. Welcome to Nightly with Jade and Tyler. This is the hour when the responsible decisions start clocking out and the stories get a whole lot better. And the music, because when the sun goes down, we turn the heat up.
2: Speaking of the music, without a doubt, not only is this the biggest song of the year, probably the biggest song of the summer.
1: This song has just beat Taylor Swift, so we're literally making music history with Ella Langley right now. And it is the longest running song at number one that is not a holiday-ish song.
2: Yeah, we know who we're talking about there. Mariah Carey, she'll be coming out. She'll be defrosting herself in just a minute. But love this song, Choosing Texas. Just when

0: It's so funny when you're a child, you have so much innocence. You're like, mommy, look at that flamingo. Look at that pineapple in that lady's basket. Little do you know, it's a code for a whole nother freaking world.
1: Yeah, we're not here to kink shame anybody. You know, whatever makes you and your love happy together. So that's why we're going to drop the 10 best dates for swingers.
0: Let's go.
1: Would you like to know the two states that rank the highest?
0: Let's hear it.
1: I mean, maybe this is why Grandma and Grandpa moved to Florida. In at number one is Florida.
0: Grandma and Grandpa are some freaks.
1: Texas is the runner-up, followed by Georgia, Nevada, and Tennessee. The worst states for swingers are Delaware, Nebraska, Montana, Hawaii.
0: What is it about these places that is attracting the Paulies?
1: Seems like the weather, because it's nice all the time. Mm. So Grandma and Gramps going to a nude beach.
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0: It's Nightly with Jade and Tyler, and at this point, we're just making up stuff. They're calling Gen Z the Christopher Columbus of generations. No offense, but what the hell is clear coding, Tyler? I need you to be my Gen Z glossary.
1: Yeah, it's one of the hottest dating trends of the year, clear coding. It can happen when singles state intentions up front, like relationship goals, boundaries, rather than wait until a deeper connection into the relationship.
0: But clear coding makes it sound so military. Damn, everything up front.
1: Yeah, me and my girl did it last year, and we are still going strong, so I would love to give you advice and say you should do some clear

Turlock to Tracy to Lathrop and Linden. From Modesto to Merced, we got you. 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

0: Tyler, you ever see when an animal is in the house and they find the sunspot and lay in it?
1: That's what my dog Bear does every single day.
0: Well, me and Bear share that in common because I do the same thing. Like, my mental health is not well when I'm not getting enough sunlight.
1: Yeah, or just being able to look outside or step outside. And that's kind of depressing because half of U.S. workers don't step outside during the workday.
0: It's honestly hard to even with us. We're in these soundproof, beautiful studios filled with $1 million of equipment. And rarely any of them have a window. And when they do, it's like a couple of us looking out over the courtyard of a prison. You need that.
1: Some of these Fortune 500 companies, they'll take mandatory work breaks where you need to go outside. You have to go outside and get some fresh air. Not only is it good for your mental health, but also team building.

0: By any means, Jade, I am not a relationship guru, but I can share some advice. At the end of the night, when it's time for bed, there is no TVs, no tablets, no nothing in the bedroom. And that's kind of where you get like a little bit of reset. And I feel like couples more than ever kind of need a reset. And that's when I saw this study. Nearly a third of married Americans aren't doing it at night. I'm like, yeah, maybe there's too many distractions.
1: I totally agree with you. There are too many distractions. I kind of love that rule that you and your girl have, because the awareness around that is amazing. I actually grew up in a house like that. No phones at the table. When we're eating, TV cannot be on. And growing up, I never had a TV in my room. I didn't have a TV in my room until I left my house. We see it on dates all the time. Two people in their phones, zero conversation happening between the two of them. You got to create that intimacy. You really do. It's not just going to hit you over the head and you're going to feel sexy all of a sudden. You got to create the magic.
0: You're spot on. They said three things to look out for. Stay positive, bring back the fun, and flirt and flaunt.
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4: Welcome, welcome. Get comfortable. If you're here, you're already in. It's Nightly with Jaden Tyler. The night is still young. Your bedtime is negotiable, and we're nowhere near finished.
5: We're turning up more nonstop hit music, getting into topics everybody secretly has an opinion about, and giving you the floor to settle the debate.
4: Speaking of settling debates, now growing up for us, the divas were Celine Dion, Mariah Carey, Whitney Houston. Do you think we have any divas today that can really sing down, Tyler? You know what I mean.
5: I would say Ariana Grande's got to be on that list.
4: And I think her pop peers would agree. Zara Larsson said she's a fan, too.
6: I really like Ariana Grande's new song. I wanna know. Like, that melody's so nice.
5: Yeah.
6: And I'm an hour away from you. Like, ooh, she ate that.

0: It's Nightly with Sue Ellen and Tyler, a.k.a. Jade, as she has brought her Southern accent into the show like she normally does. And speaking about accents, Jade, you want to know the most popular accent in the country, what it is?
1: Actually, I don't know. What is it?
0: It's going to be the Southern accent.
1: Well, I'll be damned.
0: Louisiana, followed by Texas, and then California, the top three states which have the best accents in the country.
1: It's the slang. It's the nice, nasty clapbacks. It's everything for me. Bless your heart. Oh, my stars. Don't let the door hit you where the good Lord split you. Or one that my mom recently said that absolutely took me out. I'm full as a tick. Remember when you and I first met and I thought you were like an Italian Jersey Shore god?
0: I've been away from Chicago for quite some time, so my Chicago accent's kind of gone, but it sometimes gets out.
1: I need you to bring that back.
0: I think probably one of the most annoying, no disrespect to Boston, is the Boston, New England, pock your cat.
1: You know who I love who does a good one? Like whenever Ariana Grande is doing any of like the up north accents, I just adore it because I'm like, that could be her real voice.
0: Oh yeah, she's the best at the accents.
1: Which accent do you personally feel like always catches your attention? Because I feel like if somebody was talking to me with a British accent, they could be selling me complete BS and somehow I'm buying it because it just sounds smart.
0: Yeah, my all-time crush is Ellie Goulding.
1: Queen.
0: This is all I said to her. I looked at her, I was like, you're stunning.
1: Love her.
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0: Tyler, please don't tell me you're one of those people that calls soda pop.
1: I'm from Chicago, so yes, I am one of those people that calls it pop. Give me a pop.
0: I don't know why it just sounds like something out of a movie, because I've never heard anybody say that in the South.
1: Nah, yeah, I need to get me a pop. And speaking of soda pop, whatever you prefer, Coca-Cola back dominating in at the most popular sodas list.
0: I'm going to tell you right now, nobody in this world loves Coca-Cola more than me. I came out the womb holding a crispy can.
1: My girlfriend is a Diet Coke obsession. It's an addiction.
0: No, literally, there's a whole cult for Diet Coke specifically.
1: Yes, that there is. In at number two for one of the most popular sodas in the country, Dr. Pepper. You know what? Have you ever gone to Whataburger and gotten a Dr. Pepper shake?
0: That sounds so damn good, Tyler. That is my number two. Mr. Pibb and Dr. Pepp can get it any day, but a float, a shake? Oh, I'm here for it.
2: Thank you for dinner, baby. I-

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0: It's Nightly with Jade and Tyler. T, what is your hot topic for debate tonight?
1: Researchers at MIT found that men are actually in a bigger hurry to commit in a relationship than women.
0: Ooh, Tyler, this is speaking right to me because, you know, I've told you, my man is ready to tie the knot, and I am not ready to tie the knot. I know he's the one I want to marry, but it's just, I don't know, so many factors, but give us the science behind it.
1: Yeah, and guys are more likely to say I love you as well. Most people surveyed believe women were generally the first to express their love, but men were actually far more likely to do it. Many even started thinking about saying I love you about 6 weeks before women did.
0: I think maybe for the women's side, it's kind of like we are immediately expected to get ready to start a family with you. And for me, my boyfriend and I both work in entertainment. He's not going to be the one taking a damn near year off to literally grow a baby and recover. Ugly as it sounds, the truth is that the amount of opportunities that will be lost in that time, it's hard to recover from, point blank period. That's what I think of. I think of this is going to put a halt on my success.
1: I was just going to be honest. I just wanted to lock it down, lock it up.
0: Yeah, I get that. My fear is not necessarily the person. It's what happens to my personal life after that as an individual, because then maybe you're not going to think of me the happy, bubbly girlfriend you once had because I'm stressed.

0: Maybe I'm a bad dog dad. It's way too annoying. If I give my dog a squeaky toy, she will not stop squeaking it until ever. So she doesn't get squeaky toys.
1: You know, I try to show like my dogs, like this is what happens when you squeeze it, and they'll bite everywhere but the center where the sound is happening.
0: Have you ever wondered why dogs like squeaky toys?
1: Yeah, I mean, what is it about it? Why do they all have that?
0: Well, squeakers are powerful for many dogs because the sound can mimic the high-pitched noises associated with prey animals.
1: Ooh.
0: That's right. When they hear the squeak, they believe they are killing an animal. The same goes for ripping out all the stuffing.
1: Oh my God. We look at them, we're like, oh, you're so cute. Meanwhile, they're pouncing that sweet little lamb chop to death in the wild.
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5: 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I'm Jade.
6: 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I'm trying to get her to sell feet pics for money for the show. So we'll see how that goes. But happy to be here, Jade.
5: Me too.
6: Coming up, we got the songs taking over everybody's playlist, the stories you'll be texting your friends about, and a few debates that you could get us in trouble.
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0: It's Nightly with Jade and Tyler. And what was happening with Disney this weekend? I saw celebrations. I saw tons of covers. A lot of the Disney queens were in the building singing on stage together. We had both Ariels from different generations. Tyler, what was happening in the world of Disney?
1: Yeah, Disney movie and TV shows made their announcements over the weekend at the D23 convention, include a new teaser for Avengers Doomsday. Also, we had a Frozen 3. We'll look at that. And there's an announcement for the X-Men reboot. So it had a lot going on. Frozen 3, Kristen Bell and Idina Menzel took the stage to perform a new song for Frozen 3. I'm really excited about this Avengers Doomsday with Robert Downey Jr. He's going to play a new character called Dr. Doom.
0: Ooh, I'm ready for that too. But you know what? You saying that about Kristen Bell is making sense to me because I was wondering why she popped out to perform a song from Frozen during a Savannah Bananas game. And I'm like, oh, it's all starting to make sense.
1: Yeah, not only can she act, she can also sing. She's got such a great voice, and she could definitely win some awards on Broadway for sure.
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And this town's lost its faith. Our colors will fade eventually. 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Oh my, my, oh my, my love, I take one look at you, you're taking me out.

0: You know the old saying, blondes have a little bit more fun, Jade?
1: I have, and I can confirm when I've dyed it, yes.
0: Well, it turns out that's not the hair color that men prefer on a lady.
1: Oh, the brunettes are going crazy in the car right now. Tell us more, tell us more.
0: University of Tampa told us that 67% of men would prefer women with brunette hair over blondes.
1: T, do you have a type?
0: No, I don't think so.
1: I don't think I've ever dated a blonde, so I can't give you good research, Tyler. I'm actually kind of surprised by the results, though.
0: Yeah, me too. And unfortunately, sorry, our gingers out there, red hair tended to be the least preferred for men.
1: What? I love a ginge.
0: Gingers are feisty.

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0: Tyler, we're referencing your OG days on the dating apps, but are there any unofficial rules that you've noticed that come with it?
1: Well, they keep changing the dating apps. Like now, we talked about it last week, that Bumble guys couldn't message first. Now they can. And I read that you shouldn't post a bikini or swimwear pic on your dating profile after summer.
0: Why is that raising red flags for the fellas or the girls?
1: Well, look at it this way. The air is changing. Football is on our televisions right now. Fall is pretty much here. Next week, pumpkin spice lattes will be out there. So they say that if you post a bikini or a shirtless picture after summertime, you kind of look desperate.
0: I can see that. It's like, that's all you got? Come on now. We're pulling out the scars. We're getting out our good Chelsea boots. So what you doing, sis? That's the only pic you got?
1: I mean, on the flip side, almost half of men and women admitted that pics like that could help make a better informed decision on whether they're going to like the person or not.
0: Oh, let's see. What was a red flag that maybe you had when coming across somebody's profile back in the day?
1: Yeah, don't get political. Keep

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2: Tyler, it's a sign of the times. We have definitely been out of school for a while now. Because as we are, you know, here getting ready for the true thick of fall as the school year kicks off, they're offering programs that didn't even exist when we were in school.
3: Yeah, Arizona State University, they're offering a bachelor's degree in content creation. So basically, if you wanted to be an influencer, there's a class for that.
2: This is insane. I'll never forget, there was a bench that I passed a couple of years ago at my college, and it said this, something to the effect of, like, things that the students are training for now are for jobs that do not exist yet. Obviously, influencing has been around, but it's not going anywhere, it seems.
3: I mean, do you really need a four-year degree to become an influencer?
2: I don't know. I feel like that's something that is a bit self-taught, but I'm sure there are things that they are presenting them with that, you know, could be good learning blocks. But it's kind of crazy that we've gotten here. A degree is wild.
3: Yeah, if you want to get yourself in debt over some things, you know, like being an influencer, go ahead. Some things you will learn at this class, like podcasting, on-camera performance, social media, brand deals, monetization, business relationships.
2: I mean, it's wild. If you were to ask a kid that's anywhere between the ages of, I don't know, 7 to 15, they're all going to say, I want to be a streamer. I want to be an online personality. And there's a world for it. There's some of them out there making millions. So it's kind of crazy. I guess this is a natural thing that we would now be able to go to school for it, but alarming, maybe.
3: Yes, the world will be a better place with the less coviculars out there.
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5: 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It appears by its own numbers, the U.S. government seems insolvent. 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
1: Me not working hard. Yeah, right. Picture that with a Kodak. Or better yet,

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0: This is the TJ Show, and look at that. It's Wednesday, August 19th, 2026. Hello, J-Bo.
2: Good day, sir.
0: Hello, Kenny.
3: Hey, now.
0: You know, something dawned on me today. I know we've been working together for, what, over 3 years now, Heather?
2: Give or take, yeah.
0: Heather does something very nice. When Heather is about to come into my office, I'll hear like a knock at the door.
2: Yeah.
0: And I'm like, oh, hey, how are you? And it's always Heather. And I thought, well, that's so polite. And then all you guys do that. And I thought, was I just raised the wrong way? Like, am I not? Did I miss something in my childhood? I would just walk into a room and boldly, you know, hey, what's
2: up? Yourself?
0: Yeah.
2: Even with the door shut?
0: Yeah, like it never dawned on me to knock.
2: Yeah.
0: I think that's like amazing that you're just naturally polite.
2: It's politeness, I guess, but also like the way your office is set up, like I can't see you from the door. You're usually sitting at your desk and your desk is like to the side.
0: Yeah.
2: So I can't see you, so I want to make sure.
0: You warn me.
2: And that you're not doing anything, I don't know, weird or on the phone or something
0: so
2: like that.
0: What would I be doing that would be weird?
2: I mean, you could be on the phone. I don't want to interrupt a call.
0: Right. Picking my nose.
2: You could be like eating or something. You don't want me to see you eat. I don't know. You could be doing anything over there. I don't know. My imagination go wild.
0: Yes, Kenny.
3: I didn't start out a door knock person, but I became a door knock person around the third grade because I walked in on my parents doing something.
0: Oh. Well, that'll turn you into a door
4: hanging
0: knocker.
4: Laundry?
2: Yeah.
3: I became a door knock person that day, and they became a door lock people that day.
4: Smart.
0: That's a good combo.
3: Yeah.
0: Were you knocking on doors, J-Bo, growing up?
4: Well, growing up, I already knew that I wasn't allowed in my mom's bedroom.
0: Blanket rule.
4: Yeah, it was a blanket rule. And so she would leave the door open, and if she was in there, then I would call out to her, like, Mom. And then she'd be like, yes. And then I would ask, can I come in your room?
0: Wow.
4: But I didn't really knock on doors growing up. I knock on doors now, but even with you sometimes, I'll just say your name before I enter the room to kind of give you a warning.
0: A warning, like, oh, get myself together.
4: Right.
0: Keep up the great manners.
2: Thank you, I will.
3: Don't knock it off.
2: I gotcha.
0: Yeah.
3: Knock it up.
0: No, I do that now when I go, and I'm like, wow, it's like an extra skill. I was like, what's wrong with me? My parents, man, they just showed up. And it scared me. My mom, hey, what are you doing? Oh. I'd have to be careful. I have to, like, lock my door. I'd put a chair in front of it if I didn't want someone to come in.
4: Yeah, that's very anxiety-inducing, for sure.
0: Oh, yeah. Yeah, no, without a doubt. That might be why I've had to work through anxiety over the years.
4: That's possible.
0: Because my mom would just show up, and you better be doing the right thing. Otherwise, you're in big trouble.
4: You are a little jumpy sometimes.
0: Well, yeah. You know my mom.
4: I do.
0: Yeah, that's what
4: yeah,
0: happens.
4: She's a great woman.
0: This is the TJ Show.
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12: Leaving Modesto, good news now along 132 westbound. No troubles heading out towards Vernalis. If you're digging the freeway, 99 northbound, that's at the limit up into Ripon. But if you're trying to get into Tracy, that's where you have troubles. 205 already backed up from before the 11th Street merge, heading for 580 in the Altamont Pass. That's traffic. I'm Ron Servi.
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0: 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This is the TJ Show. You know, I'm seeing news feeds and social media scrolls all day long, and somehow this information escaped me. I did not know this until Kenny brought it up in the room. Tomorrow night, preseason football continues, and I just want to throw out a suggestion, because Kenny, I know your Jets are playing their preseason game on Friday.
1: Yes.
0: And did you guys hear it? Kenny's already speaking of this team with hope. And I'm usually not one to try to take hope away from someone.
2: He's totally hyped. He's like, this is going to, again, like he does every year, this is going to be the Jets' year.
0: So can I say, without upsetting you, Kenny, because I know you've been following the team since you were a kid.
1: Yes.
0: I think it's your time to quit football.
1: No.
0: No,
2: well,
0: I
2: wouldn't say that. That might be too much.
0: It's time to not put yourself through the torture that you go through every year. You've never seen them win anything substantial, and you are so excited, and it breaks my heart because I know what's going to happen in like 3, 4, 5 weeks from now. He's going to be depressed, most likely like on Mondays when I talk to him, see you at the coffee machine. You're sad, and I'm trying to get you to avoid the sadness.
1: Sometimes the things that are really worthwhile in life requires some struggle.
0: But how is it worthwhile to follow the Jets?
1: Because when the Jets do eventually win a Super Bowl, like my New York Knicks did for the first time in 53 years,
0: okay,
1: it is going to be the greatest feeling ever. And I don't know. I mean, I don't think it's going to be the Jets' year this year, but everybody in the world
2: said it.
0: What a take.
1: Everybody in the world is saying the Jets are going to be the worst team in football. They're going to have the number one overall draft pick next year. And I think that the Jets are going to surprise a lot of people this year.
3: Kenny, the Knicks won the NBA championship. What were two things that they had, that they possessed, that made you hopeful that they were going to win?
1: Well, they had a good coach.
3: Okay. Second thing?
1: And great camaraderie with their teammates.
3: Okay. Do the Jets have that?
1: I'm not convinced about the coach.
3: Okay. So they're not going to win. So I don't know why you're still full of hope.
0: Well, you know, and maybe it's, Kenny, you've got such an interesting history. You were used as a drug mule as a child, right? Going into the Jets stadiums?
1: Well, yes. As a like 4 or 5 year old kid at a winter football game, my parents would line my arms and legs with beer cans so they could sneak beer
3: that is
1: into
3: hilarious.
1: The stadium.
2: That's great.
1: I was walking around like a robot.
0: And nobody checked you?
2: So good times.
1: Yeah, who's going to check a kid?
0: So you can see this runs deep in the family. Big fans. You can't stop rooting for them.
1: My prediction is that they're just going to surprise a lot of people this year. They're going to be better than you think.
0: Okay.
1: And that'll be good enough for me.
0: All right. You do you, boo. I just am trying to rescue you from
1: some
0: of this.
1: I'm in it for the long haul. You know, I'm not a bandwagon fan like you wearing a Troy Aikman jersey when you were 8 years old.
0: Hey, leave
1: my... Because the Cowboys were good in the 90s. You know, whatever.
0: Hey, by the way.
1: Wear that jersey today.
0: You know, I got a letter one time. Oh, I wrote a letter to Troy Aikman, and I got a postcard back. So there you go.
2: Good story. Isn't he still on for life? Huh?
0: Yeah, isn't he still on TV?
1: Yeah, he works with Joe Buck. Monday
3: cool
1: Night Football.
3: Story.
0: That's my guy, man. That's my guy. This is the TJ Show.
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5: Might be a little bit of relief out here, but still that early part of 580 is very tough getting into Tracy. Beginning to slow down around 132 out towards Corral Hollow. A nice little break from there until you get to the 205 merge, but then it does turn solid. It's going to remain that way over the Altamont Pass to North Flynn Road. That's traffic. I'm Ron Servi.
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0: 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This is a weird one. We'll get to it in the news a few moments away on the TJ Show.
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0: This is the TJ Show, KHOP at 95.1. This is the TJ Show, our news. It sounds different around here. Kenny reads through every story he can find, and then he brings us the most interesting ones. Kenny, what's happening on the planet today?
1: An interesting advertising campaign from the canned water brand Liquid Death and Jason Kelce, former football player, Travis Kelce's brother and Taylor Swift's brother-in-law.
0: We know who he is at this point, right?
1: I want to make sure.
0: That's a resume and a half.
1: He owns Garage Beer, a beer brand. They've teamed up for what they're calling a PSA.
0: Uh-huh.
1: They're asking people to donate their number one to help cool AI data centers.
2: Use that instead of water. I'm cool with it.
0: I think that has to be an attention-seeking headline, right? And it's working, by the way.
1: As far as we could tell, it doesn't appear they're actually asking for
0: right.
1: these donations. They say the ad uses absurd comedy to draw attention to the massive environmental impact and water usage required to cool modern AI infrastructure. But a very funny commercial.
0: Yeah, the more I'm thinking about the massive amounts of water they need to cool down these computers, I keep going back to, I'd rather have the water to drink rather right. than running through pipes. How are you feeling about that?
2: I believe they're using water to cool the data centers down, but the data centers don't need water to be cooled down. They just need to be cooled down.
0: Right. Yeah.
2: So they don't need to use water. They're choosing to use water.
0: Sure. Like, you ever see at the back of a grocery store that big meat refrigerator? Like, that could fit a lot.
2: They can find something else to cool the data centers down.
0: Yeah, do something like that.
2: It's just that water's cheaper, it's more available because it's just coming from the reservoirs.
0: Yes.
2: From people's drinking water.
0: And what I'm trying to get to is I don't want to run out of water. Like, I think that would be kind of bad.
1: That would be bad.
2: Yeah. I'm
1: pretty sure.
0: All right. Or could they use ocean water, maybe? There's a lot of that.
2: They could make something. They've made these data centers. You can make something to cool them down.
0: Right. Right. Could they use artificial intelligence to figure what else out?
2: I'm sure they could.
0: All right. What else you have, Kenny?
1: Well, another toilet-related story, according to space.com and a new study out of the University of Copenhagen in Denmark, they have analyzed blood samples from astronauts and found out why it seems to be difficult to do number two in space.
0: Oh, well, this is a good experiment.
2: One to two, okay.
0: Yeah, that's the second story?
1: That is the second
0: story. All right, I like the placement there. Well, since we're hitting all the important toilet news, go ahead. What's the problem?
1: Well, I think it makes sense. It's the gravity. The lack of gravity slows down the digestive process in the human body, so the nutrients inside stay in the body longer, and they say this is a possible explanation as for why astronauts often get constipated while they're in space, and also for, I guess, the days when they first returned back to Earth.
2: That's tough.
0: It also might be that fake ice cream. Remember NASA? They sent us some of that, like, chalky ice cream that's freeze-dried?
1: Yeah.
0: I don't think that's great for your digestive tract. But I'm glad they're doing these experiments. I mean, listen, if they're going to be sending people to space, they got to really understand it.
1: Well, and I think that's the next step. They want to try to figure out what is an appropriate diet for these astronauts to make sure they're getting the proper nutrition that they need and also not having these digestive problems while in space. And if you're going to go to Mars, if you're going to go to the moon, that's a long time to be in space.
0: Kenny, thanks for keeping us somewhat informed.
1: That's what's happening.
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12: 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It's not solid, but it is below the limit from there out towards Corral Hollow. And that early part of 205 getting through Tracy begins to slow down before the 11th Street merge. That's going to continue over the Altamont Pass to North Flynn Road. That's traffic. I'm Ron Servi.
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0: All the hits, KHOP at 95.1. This is the TJ Show. J-Bo, you just mentioned a question you saw off the radio, and I was like, oh, you should totally ask this on the air.
1: Yeah, I found this on social while I was scrolling. Actually found something decent for once. And the carousel said, things I wish someone told me sooner. And one of the things that came up, you know, in the long list of carousels was, you don't have to have everything figured out to move forward. And it had me thinking, like, what is something that I wish somebody would told me going into adulthood that I wish I just would have known? This way, adulthood wouldn't be so, like, a shocker.
0: You didn't have to fall flat on your face.
1: Yeah.
0: Yeah. No, that's a, gosh, I can go down that rabbit hole where I start thinking about it. Why didn't I know that sooner? And there's a list of dumb stuff that I was up to. The first one that comes to mind, for some bizarre reason, I just had walls up all the time. I refused to trust people that they were looking out for me and that they were trying to lead me to my best potential or build me up in some way. I just kind of always assumed, there's got to be a catch. Like, I just couldn't trust for some reason that people wanted the best for me. And I don't know why. Like, I don't know. I had a great family, still do. People love me, but I just had my walls up. And I thought maybe if I let someone in, they would hurt me. I wish I'd figured that out sooner, because since then, these relationships now that I have literally changed my life, rescued me from horrors that I would have otherwise stepped into. So yeah, I mean, that is a good thing to think about for sure.
1: Yeah, I wish somebody would have told me that things take really slow. Like, everything is slow in adulthood, because I feel like as a child, your parents are taking care of things in the background and then things just happen.
0: Oh, yeah.
1: You know, you come home from school, dinner just happens to be made.
0: There's a book bag for
1: you. Yeah, exactly.
0: You get to have it. You don't have to work for that or anything.
1: But as an adult, like, everything takes time. You have to make the phone call, and then you have to wait on that person. And that person has to make a phone call. And so I wish somebody would just tell me, like, hey, things take time. So this way I don't feel like I'm behind because things are going slow.
0: Well, I guess, how do you fix that? Or how do you avoid some of these common pitfalls? It's allowing mentorship into your life and realizing that somebody who's walked the path knows what they're talking about and inviting that into your life.
1: And right? also being accepting of the fact that, like, it's just the way things are. Like, some things are just the way things are. Mm-hmm. Not saying, like, throw your hands up and you don't change it, you don't do anything about it. But some things just really take time.
0: Look at the internet doing something good for us. You know, we were due for that, and I think you found it. You found the diamond in the rough. Kenny, when you grow up, what are you hoping? What can we tell you? No, I'm kidding. Go ahead.
1: What do you wish we told you now before you hit adulthood, Kenny?
2: Well, that food costs money.
0: Yeah, that was free for a long time.
2: Yeah.
1: Yeah. You got to pay for that.
2: Yeah. It's expensive.
0: That's a good one. Definitely let kids know that. Yes, Heather, what about you?
3: That most things don't really matter.
1: No, that's real.
3: Like, the clothes you wear, like, you know what I mean? Like, getting expensive clothes, or, like, even, like, stuff at work, like things that you think really, really matter, at the end of the day, they don't matter.
1: Yeah.
3: Well, TJ, just do you.
2: What's that quote about worrying that you shared?
0: 80% of the things that you worry about will never happen. It was by a doctor, and I forget her name. But the reason we have that in our house, it was a gift that was given to us by a girl named Mariana, a friend of ours. She died of cancer in her 20s. Mm-hmm. And she was like, I could have never predicted, of all the things that I worried about. And this was the thing out of nowhere that, you know, is taking her out. And we were with her in her final days. This is the TJ Show.

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0: It's K-Hop at 95.1. This is the TJ Show. You know, a few moments ago, J-Bo, you shared something good that you found on the internet.
1: Yep.
0: Which is a very rare occurrence, or at least that's what I said. And then I was like, oh, wait a minute. There was something that I saw. And I'm going to repost this on our Instagram so you can see it for yourself, at TJ Podcast. There's a guy who was filming a goose seemingly fighting a sheep. And this sheep was giving it its best shot. He was, like, using his head. I mean, it's a big animal versus a goose.
2: I saw it. It was crazy.
0: The sheep eventually gives up, gets on its back, puts its legs in the air. You ever see a dog do that? Just submits?
1: Yeah, it's so cute. It was actually really cute. I don't think they were fighting, though.
2: Right, it looked like they were, like,
1: they were playing.
0: Are you kidding me?
1: They were playing because if you read the caption, I think the farm owner or whatever, he's recording them, and then he comes outside, and he's just kind of like, he doesn't rescue the sheep as if they were fighting or as if the geese was doing any harm to the sheep.
0: Yeah, but the goose was, like, clamped onto his face. That's playing?
3: Well, I just saw there have been articles written about this now, and the farm owner has been quoted saying his pet sheep and geese play fight on his farm every couple of months.
0: That's shocking.
3: Surprised and amused on this occasion because the sheep wins 99% of the time.
0: Wow, look at that goose.
1: The sheep got tired of fighting, and the sheep's like, fine, you win.
2: Or wanted a belly rub because it went on its back.
1: Yeah, it was really cute.
0: Okay, so I thought it was afraid. But I guess they're friends. The unlikely animal friendships.
2: Well, weird dogs when your dog goes on its back, it's not always afraid. Sometimes it just wants belly rubs.
0: Well, you know, my dog gets afraid of, you'd think as a big wolf, she wouldn't be afraid of a tiny toad. But we have toads in our yard at night. She jumps up in the air like a toad because she's and it's such a wimpy thing for a German Shepherd to do. This is supposed to be a police force dog. She's afraid of a toad the size of my thumb.
1: Well, my dog Skye, when she goes out back, if there's like a new object out back, a ball or whatever, she'll go up to it very slowly. And I'm like, it's a ball. Like, you know it's a ball.
2: You know what it is.
1: But I think she's just like, is it poisoned? Yeah. So she'll sniff it from like far away and then she'll slowly walk up to it. And I'm like, and then she's playing with it. And I'm like, okay, you're good.
0: All right, very good. And she's a tough dog too, right? She's got some shepherd in her.
1: Yeah, she has something in her.
0: Kenny, yes?
3: My parents' dog, Jasmine, is the toughest dog from behind a glass door.
0: Oh, yeah, yeah.
3: But confront her with anything in real life and she is afraid of everything.
1: Mm.
0: I thought that she was tough with something outside when I was there. Wasn't she chasing after something?
3: Oh, yeah. She was chasing after the light reflected off of your wristwatch on the ground.
0: Oh, right. Yeah,
3: she likes to go after the reflection on the ground. She's pretty tough with those.
0: I forgot. Yeah. And then doesn't she have a problem now? Like, didn't it get in her brain?
3: She expects the light. So she'll go outside and just stare at the ground for hours on end until you call her back in, yeah, hoping that some light will be reflected onto the
0: ground. Off of someone's watch. Yeah, that's
3: a
0: weird dog.
3: Yeah, yep. She is, but she's mine.
0: Yes, Heather.
2: My in-law's dog is afraid. I can make this like weird noise with my hands. It's like kind of like.
1: Oh, that's gross.
2: Yeah, you hear that with my hand?
0: Yeah.
2: Well, I'll do that to her and she'll just run away, which is pretty cool. If I don't want her near me, I'm like, Sassy,
1: sound.
2: Come here. And then I go. Oh, there it is. Like that kind of noise.
1: So you call her over then to scare her to run away.
2: Yeah, it's fun. Yeah.
0: Wow. Well, keep. You sure you want to keep doing that?
2: Well, that's what
0: How
2: I do in my spare
0: dog?
2: Time. She's like 14. I should probably stop, actually.
0: Now's the time to retire the tiny...
1: Start giving her heart palpitations.
0: Yeah, hand squeak. This is the TJ Show.
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7: Northbound 99 still looking pretty good through Modesto, but we do have a bit of slow traffic beginning right around Kiernan Avenue in Salida towards Jacktone Road in Ripon. If you're heading into Tracy, you're going to be heading for some very slow traffic on 205 beginning before the 11th Street Merge heading for 580 in the Altamont Pass. That's traffic. I'm Ron Servi.
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1: 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This is the TJ Show. We thank you for turning on your radio. You know, I was just minding my own business last night in my house, and my oldest kid asked me a wild question.
0: All right.
1: And so I did a quick interview about this.
2: Charlie just asked me a shocking question. Can you go ahead?
3: Can you buy some rubber ducks online so we can duck some Jeeps?
1: Now, she's asking me to buy, in bulk, by the way, rubber duckies, which they sell on Amazon. You can get like 100 of them.
3: Yeah, that's reasonable.
1: That's my middle daughter. They're all ganging up on me.
3: Yeah, it's totally reasonable.
1: And my youngest daughter.
2: Guys, do you not remember what happened in the parking lot yesterday?
3: There was a Jeep sitting there, but nobody wanted to duck it because someone was inside of it.
1: So all three girls, prepared with their rubber ducky, left the house, just longing for a Jeep to put them on, because you know the deal. This is a thing Jeep people do. Jeep will love it when they come out and they see a duck on their car.
4: Yep.
1: They had a golden opportunity, and they chickened out.
4: They got duck shy.
1: Yeah.
2: You guys all had a duck. You could have ducked a Jeep, and you all chickened out.
3: Well, because we like to surprise people.
2: You guys chickened out, and now you want more ducks.
3: To our defense, there was two people inside of that car.
2: What? How is that a defense?
1: I thought that was a pretty bad defense.
3: Well, wouldn't it be weird if you just saw random kids like, hello, mind if I put a duck on your the roof of your car?
2: I think you guys are going to have to get a little bit braver with your ducking, and then we could talk about ordering more, okay?
3: I'm going to order some more.
2: No, you're not.
3: Yes, I am.
2: No, you're not.
3: Graham said she would give me $25.
2: Save it.
1: So her Graham, I mean, they hit up everyone they can for cash. Mm-hmm.
0: That's
1: their
0: what
1: job.
0: Kids do.
1: Yeah, and apparently she offered to buy the ducks in bulk.
3: Nah. We would rather spend our money on rubber ducks.
2: That's not what Dave Ramsey would do.
3: Who's Dave Randy? Oh, I know who Dave Randy is. He's a rich person that does YouTube videos.
2: How do you know that?
1: Now, this is my youngest daughter. I don't know where she pulled that from.
2: How? You're six. How do you know that? And his name's Ramsey. Go ahead.
3: I just know it.
5: How did you know that?
1: The kids are blown away.
0: That's
1: They're
0: hilarious.
1: Like, wait, what?
3: How did you know that, Noah?
2: You've seen him? What color is his hair?
3: Bald.
2: How do you know who Dave Ramsey is?
3: Maybe we could buy Dave Randy a wig.
2: Okay, guys, leave him alone.
0: That's a good use of money.
3: You're the one who mentioned him.
1: Don't they have to get in the game first? Don't they need to actually get the duck reps in? They have a duck, and they were afraid to use it before we start ordering in bulk.
4: I think that's good parenting.
1: Yeah, that's what I thought.
4: That's a good lesson to be taught.
0: And also, you just teach them that it doesn't go on the roof of the Jeep. It goes on the door handle.
1: Right.
0: And sure they get that right.
1: Right. And two people in the Jeep seeing, like, little elves walk by and put three ducks in a row, a triple ducking would be amazing, right?
4: Well, I mean, I've had a Jeep for 6 years now, and I've yet to be ducked.
1: Once.
4: Well, my mom did it. You and Charlie did it, but I drove off without realizing the duck was there, so that was a fail. The only ducks I have in my Jeep, I bought myself.
1: Well, usually
0: ducking are for Wranglers. I think you got to get a Wrangler.
4: No, what I need is a decal, which I just found on Amazon that says "duck me."
0: Oh, and I think that doesn't say needy at all.
1: This is the TJ Show. It's a work in progress.
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7: Both directions at 99, looking good through Modesto. If you're heading northbound, you will find a bit of slow traffic out of Salida heading up towards Jacktone Road and Ripon. In Stockton, both 5 and 99 are at the limit, as is the crosstown freeway between the two. But in Tracy, we're still finding it on 205 westbound beginning at the 11th Street merge. That's traffic. I'm Ron Servi.
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0: 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Well, I guess it was better than the alternative. 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

0: Good morning. 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This is the TJ Show, our news. It sounds different around here. Kenny reads through every story he can find, and then he brings us the most interesting ones. Kenny, what's happening on the planet today?
1: Somebody's car wound up at the bottom of a backyard swimming pool in Northborough, Massachusetts, and how it got there is actually quite the interesting story.
0: That's not great.
1: This was a situation of neighbors helping neighbors. You had one neighbor who lived kind of near a top of a hill who agreed to deliver packages to his neighbor at the bottom of the hill. They were on vacation. And I guess while driving down to the house, this guy's Hyundai Elantra, the brakes failed. So he's going down this steep driveway and he's got to make a split second decision. Do I crash the car into the house? Or do I take it into the backyard and land it in the pool? And land it in the pool is what he did. And thankfully, there were no injuries.
2: Was no one home?
1: Nobody was home.
0: Which one do you choose, Jabo?
2: I think he made the right choice. As long as he can get out of the car in time.
0: Yeah. I have one of those little hammers in my car with the pointed end. And if I always think about, like, if I was in a body of water, which I hope never happens, that I'd be able to, like, break the window. And then hopefully swim out to safety.
1: Yeah, this guy was able to roll down his window, climb out, and then swim to the edge of the pool. But indeed, photos of the car at the bottom of the pool and then a big crane coming in to lift it out of the water were what was featured on local news. And it's been picked up nationally as well. And the best part of this story is the packages that this guy was delivering, ironically, chlorine tablets for the neighbor's pool.
0: You know.
2: He serviced his neighbor's pool, too.
0: What a nice guy. Like, he needed that.
1: Yeah.
0: Kenny, what else do you have?
1: TJ, I remember you talking about this. I'm pretty sure you were a subscriber to Columbia House.
0: Oh, I did them all. I remember I was at the grocery store. They used to have these little cards, and it would say, 6 CDs for a penny. And I'm like, well, that's a great deal.
1: Yeah.
0: Didn't think much about what was about to happen to you.
1: Did you have any idea that they were still operational?
0: How?
2: What are they selling? I mean,
1: they shifted in 2010 to DVDs. So
2: really?
1: They would be a mail order DVD company. Of course, the company goes back to 1955. Their original pitch was 12 records, vinyl records, for a penny. And they lasted all of this time, a lot of restructuring, especially after 2010, bankruptcy in 2015. But they've been around. They just announced that as of September of this year, they will cease operations. There will be no more Columbia House Records.
2: I mean, that's a pretty long track. Like, it's a good record.
0: Well, so long, I didn't even know it was still happening. I was like, who the heck would ever sign up for that?
3: But you're probably still subscribed to it.
0: Yeah, that's right. I'm still paying the
3: bill. Apparently, it was like super, like, people would forget to unsubscribe, or it was super hard to unsubscribe, and people would just keep paying and paying and paying for years.
0: Yeah, I think I remember it working out to like $7 or $8 a CD if you did it right. But what would often happen is some kid would sign up and then they didn't know that, like, once you're in, you're in. And then it would take a parent to call and cancel. It was a mess.
2: Yeah, I remember having it. I don't remember how I canceled it. I have no idea. It was under my grandmother's name.
0: Yeah, so there you go.
2: She's long gone, so maybe that's it's canceled there.
0: Yeah, well, you just got to enjoy the music.
2: Yeah.
0: That's the right way to use it. Kenny, thanks for keeping us somewhat informed.
1: That's what's happening.
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7: We are looking at some heavy traffic trying to get into Modesto. Northbound 99 backed up into Ceres. That'll continue up towards 132 in Modesto. After that, it does pick up a little sluggish through Ripon. And then in Tracy, you see the usual heavy traffic on 205, beginning before the 11th Street merge, heading for 580. That's traffic. I'm Ron Servey.
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0: 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This is the TJ Show welcoming Cammie in Shreveport, Louisiana. Hey, Cammie.
1: Hi.
0: Hey, you heard this has been coming up on the show. What has it been, like 2 weeks now? We brought up this courtesy flush sign that J-Bo saw at a mall. We've never seen such official business surrounding a courtesy flush. I've never seen a mall, an institution that big, saying, please do this.
1: Right.
0: What did you want to say about that, Cammie? You have quite a story.
1: Okay, so I've done some time in jail before. I'm not ashamed to admit it. I'm a better person. My life is different now. But you would think that when you're locked in a cell with two other people, that that would be the best time in the world to have a courtesy flush, right?
2: Yeah.
1: Okay, so the way they have it set up is you can only flush once every 5 minutes. And if you do flush twice, you're locked out for 5 minutes. You cannot flush the toilet for 5 minutes after that.
3: Oh. They police everything in there. Yeah. Jeez, even
2: literally.
3: Here.
0: Is that just to make things more difficult for the inmates? Or is it a water issue?
1: It's like torture. I mean, you're already being tortured enough. And then you've got three people in there. I mean, you got to go, right? Mm-hmm. And then you're stuck. Like for 5 minutes, and you can't flush. It's insane.
3: Just sitting there staring at each other, like counting down the time.
1: Right.
0: Well, you know, a great time for a public service announcement. Try to stay out of jail.
3: Right. That's terrific.
1: Exactly.
0: Right.
1: Stay out of jail. Mm-hmm.
0: Wow. Hey, Cammie, when you're in a cell with two other people, do you make friends with them? What is that dynamic like?
1: I mean, sometimes it's easy, but I mean, there's been times I was pregnant in there, and sometimes it's pretty difficult, but I don't have to worry about that anymore. You know, I'm a totally different person.
0: Cammie, amazing job with whatever you did, and congratulations on having this second wave of life. I mean, I've heard stories about that kind of a thing before, and it's quite inspiring, so I'm just so happy for you.
1: I was pregnant. I had a baby in there, and my daughter is 6 and a half now, and I had her while I was in there and missed the first 13 months of her life, and it broke me. I came out a different person that time. I had come out before and went right back to the life that I was living, but her grandparents saved my life.
0: Wow.
1: They saved her life and my life at the same time, you know, so that's what changed me.
0: Well, Cammie, thanks for sharing all that.
1: Of course, I'm proud of it. I'm happy where I'm at today.
0: Yeah, you should be. That's awesome. And also a great message for anyone who might be listening, because I know sometimes the radio is on in prisons. There's a whole nother life waiting for you out there. You just keep doing the right thing.
1: Yes, there is. I had done it several times and just went right back to the same life. And what it took for me was for somebody to give me a chance, somebody to just give me a chance to do the right thing and to do better. And I flew with it, and I've been clean for 7 years now and living life and taking care of my daughter, and, you know, we're happy. We're living the good life.
3: That's great.
0: Love that, Cammie. Keep up the great work, and you call us anytime.
1: All right. Mm-hmm. Bye, guys.
0: This is the TJ Show. K-A-K.

0: This is the TJ Show. What a story this is. It was a baseball game last night. Seattle Mariners at the Milwaukee Brewers. The Brewers smacked them 22-0.
1: Yee.
2: That's not a smack. A smack is like 7-0. That is a beatdown.
0: It was, yeah, a beatdown. The largest shutout win in Major League Baseball since 1888.
1: Yikes.
0: Which is totally wild. And it's actually funny how this all happened. The Brewers scored one run in the first inning, five runs in each the fifth, sixth inning, and then nine runs in the eighth inning. Julio Rodriguez, he's in the outfield for the Mariners. He thought the inning was over, thought it was three outs. It was only two outs. He throws the ball into the stands. And it's like, wow, you're really not keeping track here.
2: I mean, at that point, who cares? You lost so, like, so much.
3: Yeah, you get right. Two extra bases for that. So I think two extra runs scored just because of that error alone.
0: That is so wild. The Brewers are currently 78-48, which makes them the best team in baseball right now. And what's even weirder about this, even with this crazy loss, the Mariners are still in the playoff hunt, just three games back for the final American League wild card spot. So what happened? Like, did they just all have an off night?
2: Seems like it.
0: That's a wild loss.
3: Yeah, I mean, especially that eighth inning, it seemed the Mariners couldn't do anything right. I mean, besides throwing the ball into the stands, there were four other errors. Like, they were just, it was like the Benny Hill show in that music. And they're just running around chasing the ball while the Brewers just kept on scoring.
2: Or maybe Julio thought it was banana ball, and he was like, well, if I throw it to the fans, they catch it, it's out.
0: maybe they could get it out.
2: That's how that works.
4: Get the rules confused.
0: No, I feel like I remember when I was playing Little League, there was like a rule where you couldn't beat a team this badly. Like, they would stop the game.
3: Yeah, they called it a mercy rule.
0: Yes.
2: Yeah. In Little League.
0: Yeah. And do they need that in the majors now? Can these guys handle this?
3: This doesn't happen that often, TJ, but I think, you know, in the pros, you got to take it as it is.
0: I remember one time, believe it or not, I was actually on a team where we were dominating so badly that they had to put the mercy rule in action. But I remember it was so fun to just keep getting run after run. I hit a triple that game. I mean, it was like, wow, this is really great. Yes.
2: I didn't play baseball or softball, but growing up, I played soccer. And I was on a pretty good team. Shout out Obrich Heartbreakers.
0: There you go.
2: We had a rule. My coach had a rule that if we were beating a team by like 8 goals, 10 goals, you couldn't score with your feet anymore. You'd have to score with your head or your body in some other way.
0: Oh.
2: Which was like pretty cool and fun rule,
3: that's
2: I think.
3: Clever.
2: Something
3: fun
2: for you guys to do since you guys were probably bored. Yeah, we were bored because we were just killing them.
0: Right. Well, you know what? But then you're getting more goals in an even harder way, which makes you guys look even better.
2: That's true, too.
0: Yeah.
3: Yeah, probably makes the losing team feel even worse.
0: Yeah, now they're scoring with their head.
2: Be better.
0: Well, okay, so good luck to the Mariners. I'm sure they'll get them in the next one. 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

0: All the hits, K-Hop at 95.1. This is the TJ Show. You know, people who have their AirPods really seem to love them.
1: Yep.
0: I was in a conversation with someone yesterday, and they've got the AirPod just dangling in their ear. And I'm like, are they listening to something? Why don't they take it out? But it's become a way of life to just leave them in. You see it all over the place. We did that whole experiment at college campuses. It's just, it's weird
1: people
0: now.
1: People just walk around with them in their ear.
0: Right. And some have even explained that it's weird to have their ear in what they call raw dog mode, where they don't have something in it. That's a very concerning place to be. I don't want anything in my ear. It's annoying to me. Yes.
2: I have a friend. He pretty much uses it as a fashion accessory. I'm pretty sure he keeps an AirPod in his ear at all times just to look cool.
0: Well, it also just seems gross. Like, I don't know. Does it mess up your hearing if you're constantly? Also, I think when you put it in transparent mode, you're actually listening to what a microphone is sending into your ear, almost like someone who's wearing a hearing aid, right? Is that accurate?
2: Yeah. I mean, I have them. It works pretty well.
1: I have the old ones, so I don't want to think about no transparent or transformation or I don't know anything about
0: it's
1: that.
0: It's just a headphone, yes.
3: Well, do you remember when Bluetooth for your phone first came out and people would just have those Bluetooth things on their ear at all times?
0: Yeah.
3: It made them feel important. I think that's what it does. Mm-hmm. It makes people feel like they're, you know, important and getting calls all the time and wheeling and dealing.
2: Yeah, that's what my buddy does.
0: Well,
2: sure.
0: So here's the next level now. There have been rumors that Apple has a plan to develop AirPods with built-in cameras.
3: Oh, cool.
0: We need that. There's now video evidence. It appears they might be available in the not-too-distant future. Mashable is reporting on a leaked video in the Mac OS Tahoe beta, whatever number it's up to, that shows Apple AirPods with built-in cameras. So I first thought, well, is it like eyes on the side of your AirPods? Like, can you go into horse mode? And now you can see like a horse would, which would be kind of cool. But apparently it's looking forward, however it's going to be arranged, almost like what you're looking at. So yeah. If you see a book, it could capture information for later and save it somewhere.
2: Seems very similar to the smart glasses from Meta.
0: Right, but you wouldn't have to wear the glasses. You would just have these things in your ear. The camera-equipped AirPods are expected to launch alongside new iPhones in early September. So is this like – I mean, listen, we're already combined with computers in a pretty big way. But now it seems like man and machine are coming together. And then how do we go backwards from that?
1: It's so unnecessary. Well, I don't even think you need it.
3: Start it. We don't have to go backwards if we don't go forward. You know what I'm saying?
0: But we can individually choose to do that. But it seems like more people are choosing to move in this direction, which is very concerning to me.
3: Right. I just feel like these things, like, we don't need – we already have cameras in our pockets at all times, right? Mm-hmm. Why do we need them to be more secretive? Because that's what it feels like. It feels like it's going to be harder to know if you're being recorded or not, because how are you going to know when these things are in people's ears?
2: Yeah. If you were concerned about the Meta glasses, these are more inconspicuous than that, I think.
0: Totally. Well, I think it's becoming a way of life that everything is being recorded and we're all being used as these little recording devices. Will there be a rear view mirror mode at some point where, you know, you've got a camera in the back and you could see who's walking behind you?
1: Oh, my mother already knows what I'm doing behind her back without even turning around.
0: She invented rear view.
1: Parents have that, yeah.
0: Yes. 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
12: Heading into Modesto, we still have this crash. Two cars involved in this crash blocking the left-hand lane. It's northbound 99. Before 9th Street has traffic backed up all the way to Taylor Road. We do have a couple of CHP units on scene, but they're waiting on a tow truck before they can get this cleared. That's traffic. I'm Ron Servi.
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0: recording from people's ears. The eyeballs were not enough. With the Meta glasses, it just keeps getting crazier. Well, Kenny hit the streets and was asking about some of this surveillance, where people are at with this.
1: How does that make you feel, that we're constantly being watched?
2: In a way, it's good, but, you know, you're kind of like invading on people's privacy with all that. You know, with all the drones and us flying over. You don't know who's watching you or listening to you.
1: Yeah, does it change how you behave when you're out in public?
2: Yeah, sure do.
0: Yeah, you can't help but act differently when you know you're being recorded. Like, I was in Cleveland the other day, and I just needed to know where the nearest grocery store was. I went and I saw a cop. First thing I noticed was that he had a little camera, and I was like, hi, sir, where can I buy a banana?
3: Please and thank you, and thank I'm so you. Sorry for anything I have done
0: yes,
3: or will do in the future.
0: I plan to follow the rules.
2: Watch what you do, because somebody is watching you.
0: That sounds like a poem.
1: How do you feel about increased surveillance? Does it bother you at all?
4: No, in a sense, because if you're not doing anything wrong, what's there to worry about? And then on top of that, say somebody gets snatched up. You need them cameras for that.
0: Well, that's a good use.
5: Yeah, but have we had any stories of these cameras being used for that good use?
0: I haven't seen any recently.
5: Me neither.
4: Because I do watch those shows where they have the closed circuit TVs looking for people that disappeared. Yeah, so it can be a good thing. As long as it's not being abused, then I'm all right with it.
0: All right.
3: That's the caveat. I mean, to be fair, I mean, again, I've seen more abusive stories than I have seen it being used for good. But
5: there has been quite a few stories out recently where people have been using it for bad.
1: Too much surveillance at this point?
6: That's a good question. I'm a reader, and I've just read a couple books, 1984. I reread them after reading them as a kid. We all read them as kids.
1: Big Brother is watching.
6: But when you read them as an adult, you realize how knowledgeable and smart that book was.
1: Yeah.
6: The future that they predicted is here.
0: Yeah, that is very concerning.
5: Yes, very.
0: That book seemed like it was a far out science fiction, could never happen ever, and now we're like, yeah, that's happening.
1: What about these license plate readers and speeding cameras?
6: Right. See, I'm against those. Because they were using the city. I'm from Tucson, The local government was using them as revenue generators, and actually they got voted down. To be honest with you, I used to be a process servers for those tickets. And the fines, and this was like 10 years ago, was like $300. They were a lot. So I thought it was unjust. I quit doing it. I didn't like doing it, and then it got voted down.
0: Well, see, so a guy like this.
5: First-hand experience.
0: Yeah, he stands up to it. This is the TJ Show.
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8: The left lane still blocked in Modesto, northbound 99, just before you get to 9th Street. CHP fire units on scene still waiting on a tow truck. We're backed up all the way to Taylor Road. Beyond there, if you're heading into Tracy, you're going to find it still tough on 205 westbound, backed up to the 11th Street merge. That's traffic. I'm Ron Servi.
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0: 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We're going to get to this a few moments away. 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

0: This is the TJ Show, KHOP at 95.1. This is the TJ Show, our news. It sounds different around here. Kenny reads through every story he can find, and then he brings us the most interesting ones. Kenny, what's happening on the planet today?
1: We're learning about a messy and very likely smelly situation in Narragansett, Rhode Island.
0: Oh, by the way, adorable town. Love it.
1: It's right on the water. It seems beautiful. Oh,
0: and there is another place called Newport, which is close by.
1: Yeah.
0: I mean, top of the list with places that I've been over the years, just gorgeous, beautiful little like brick roads. Very romantic.
2: Nice.
0: If you're into that kind of thing.
2: I'll put it on my list.
0: Yeah, you'll love it. Oh, you would love it.
1: Well, and thankfully, this situation is now cleaned up. You wouldn't want to be there for this. A tractor trailer overturned and spilled over 20 tons of squid onto the roadways, blocked traffic for more than 8 hours.
2: When I hear that, I hear free food. Why wouldn't I not want to be there for that?
0: Yeah, well, when it first spills...
2: I'll be part of the cleanup crew.
0: Yeah, you would hope they'd be like, all right, take a couple, get them out of here. Yeah. Get some bags, bring them home, mm-hmm. do what you got to do with them. That's like a whale-sized squid when you put them all together.
1: Many squid together. Yeah, it wasn't cooked. It wasn't calamari just yet, but I guess it was on its way to be. But the trailer unhitched from the truck.
0: Oh, my goodness.
1: As they were turning, and then the trailer tipped over. The truck was transporting the squid to an out-of-town processing facility. Thankfully, there were no injuries reported, and the Rhode Island State Police cited the driver for failure to secure the load.
0: Oh, yeah, that's a lot. What does that cost? That's got to be a fortune.
1: So it's on its way to the processing facility, so this is raw squid. They say it could sell for anywhere from $1 to $1.50 per pound, so that's $2,000 to $3,000 per ton. So anywhere from $40,000 to $60,000.
0: Wow, that's a lot of squid.
2: Cost that company a lot of money.
0: Seriously. You know, there's another infamous story out of Boston. In Boston's North End, there was this wild molasses spill where molasses just started like flooding the street. Mm. A truck like turned over, and they claim, although I never smelled it while I was there, that every once in a while you get a whiff of molasses in the air, and they're like, that's from the spill back in the early 1900s.
1: I would imagine better smelling than the squid.
2: Yeah, the sun hits just right, they'll just roast
0: that's
2: the molasses.
0: Exactly right.
2: Yeah.
0: Kenny, what else do you have?
1: The WNBA finds itself in a trademark dispute with the Chicago Cubs and the Washington Nationals. So the WNBA, their nickname, the W for short, and this has been an unofficial nickname for the league going back 10, 15 years. The league adopted it with a full brand overhaul back in 2019, and now they're trying to trademark the W so they could print it on jerseys and shirts and stuff like that, but they're getting a little bit of a fight from the Cubs and the Nationals. So the Cubs use W in connection with their historic Fly the W Win flag tradition dating back to the 1930s, and the Washington Nationals, they have a stylized curly W logo on their uniforms. Also, they think that they're likely going to be able to work this out amicably and set proper boundaries for how the W is used.
2: Good. Well, hope they're able to figure that out.
0: Call the WWE. They've been through something like that.
1: Exactly.
0: A couple W's
1: similar
0: in there, too. Kenny, thanks for keeping us somewhat informed.
1: That's what's happening.
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5: Still sluggish getting through Ripon northbound 99, beginning right around Main Street, heading up towards Jacktone Road. And if from there you're heading into Tracy, you're going to find that slow traffic still begins before the 11th Street merge. It's going to continue stop and go on to 580 over the Altamont Pass to North Flynn Road. That's traffic. I'm Ron Servi.
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0: This is the TJ Show. Seems like this story keeps popping up in the headlines. Very sad, actually. If you follow along with the story of Jackie and Shadow, these are the two eagles. They live in Big Bear Lake, California, and there's a camera in their nest. And through, I think, almost a decade now, right? They've been broadcast on the internet.
1: The camera's been there since 2015, and Jackie and Shadow became famous in 2018.
0: Sad news. You probably may have seen it if you follow these birds. Jackie was attacked by another bird and then eventually died because of the attack.
1: Yeah, she had anemia and couldn't pull through.
0: Yeah, and so now Shadow, all of a sudden, this other bird just shows up. And they're calling the bird KD-1 because that's like the tag that it has on its leg. And people are like, oh, I guess it's just another bird hanging out. Well, now that bird's been making itself really comfortable in Shadow's nest. And we think it's a bird that's a chick. Female?
2: Female eagle? A lady bird.
1: Yeah. I believe so.
3: Eagles usually mate for life until one passes away and then they have to move on.
0: Is it weird to feel sad about this, that this happens so quickly, that Shadow seemingly found a new bird wife, girlfriend?
3: Because you're looking at it through like a human's perspective.
0: Yeah.
3: You feel some kind of way about
0: it? I'm asking. Like,
2: moved on pretty quick.
0: They seemed really
3: Did you even
0: close.
3: Love her?
0: Right. I mean, they had so many babies together, so many hatchlings. And now it's just like, oh, this new Kate. And they're calling the bird Katie because it's KD-1. They're saying
3: Clever.
0: They're giving it a name already.
1: Yeah.
0: It's almost like people want him to just move on. And I don't know, I feel like my heart's a little broken over that.
1: Mm. I'm with you. I have mixed feelings about it, too.
0: You do?
1: Yeah.
0: Okay, do you have any mixed feelings one way or the other?
3: I mean, my human feelings are like, oh, that's kind of jacked up. But, like, the animal world doesn't work the way the human world works, so I have to be okay with that.
0: Sure. They operate differently. Like, yeah, I mean, I could even look at my dog, Luna. My wife dropped an egg on the floor yesterday. This dog goes over and just starts licking the yolk up. No human would ever do that. But she's gross. She's an animal. So maybe this is just another version of they're not us. We know that already. But why do I feel this way? Yes.
2: I think Shadow deserves love, and I'm glad he's moving on.
0: You are?
2: Yeah, I'm glad. Yeah.
0: Okay.
2: I'm happy for Shadow.
3: Wow.
2: Yeah.
0: You know, and
2: Katie seems lovely.
0: Maybe this is a little too close to
3: home. You don't
0: home.
3: Even know her yet.
0: Yeah.
3: It's only been a couple days.
0: My wife said something wild just the other day, and I think it was based on this story. She said, you know, if something happened to her, which, God willing, that never happens, but she said, she accused me that I would move on so quickly. I'm like, what are you talking about?
3: Oh, you would mourn for a little, but you would go find somebody else.
0: I mean, that is so rude.
3: You would.
0: That is so rude.
3: Who's going to clean for you? Who's going to cook for you? Like,
0: but Jackie and Shadow should not be causing these kinds of conversations in my life. Like, I didn't deserve that. I just want my wife to be okay.
3: Does she want you to move on if, that's, God forbid, something happened to her? Like, would she be okay with that?
0: No, I shut down the conversation. I said,
3: but would she be
0: about?
3: Okay with that?
0: You talk to her. I don't know. Go out to lunch. I'm not talking about
3: No,
0: this.
3: You know what she said.
0: No, I don't.
3: Well, how would you feel if God forbid something happened to you and she moved on?
0: I want her to be happy. I want her to be with whatever she needs to be supported.
3: So then you would be okay with that?
0: I'd be okay with it. Absolutely. As long as it wasn't someone weird.
3: That's fair.
0: And you need to double check that. Okay.
3: That's fair. 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

0: 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It's the TJ Show, and how could squid block traffic for 8 hours in a Rhode Island town? Well, this will do it. We'll get to it in the news a few moments away. 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
6: In Modesto, that crash that had been out here, blocking the left lane northbound 99 before 9th Street, has finally been cleared. All lanes are open there in the final clearing stages. Northbound traffic backed up to Keys Road. Beyond that, if you're heading into Tracy, you'll find traffic on 205 still slowing down just before Mountain House Parkway. That's traffic. I'm Ron Servi.
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0: Good morning, it's the TJ Show on K-Hop at 95.1. This is the TJ Show. It does feel like kind of dark when you start going into spaces with other human beings. Not all the time, but there's a lot of like gloominess. People are down, they're buried in their phones.
1: Yeah, sometimes I say hi to people when I see them. Sometimes I don't because I want to be in my own world too. But I walked into one of my favorite coffee shops the other day, and the guy in front of me had a really, what I thought, really cool outfit on. In my head, I'm like, man, his outfit's so cool. And I'm like looking at him up and down, like sizing him up and just kind of seeing what he put together.
0: It felt good. I really enjoyed it. Yeah. No, it wasn't me.
1: It wasn't you.
2: We see that outfit every day.
1: And
0: hey, J-Bo liked my shoes the other day. Right?
3: She bought them, didn't she?
0: No.
1: Not those, the other ones.
0: These are new.
1: Gotcha. Yeah, he had a pair of low black Air Force Ones. But anyway, so finally I just said, okay, let me get my thoughts out of my head. And I just said, hey man, I really like your outfit. And he got so excited. This guy turned around and he was like, thank you. He's like, oh my gosh, thank you so much. It means so much more coming from a woman. And I was like, I feel that. Yeah, like I totally get that. He went back to ordering and the barista complimented his scarf. And he turned back around and he was like, she liked my scarf. Like, he was just so excited. And I'm like, I told you, man, your outfit is so cool. Like, it was well put together. The color schemes, even like the different textures and the fabrics, the fact that he had the confidence to wear what he was wearing. It was great.
0: Okay, a couple things. First of all, I feel like you just sort of lightening that moment in the line where everyone's just paying attention to themselves. It almost like lit a chain reaction where now the barista's getting involved.
1: And she didn't hear me compliment him.
0: She
1: either.
0: Didn't. Okay. No. So this guy's just fly.
1: Yeah, he's fly for sure.
0: I guess it pays to dress well. The other thing I want to point out is he's wearing a scarf in the summer. Is that accurate?
1: Yes, sir.
0: Okay. Now, I've taken a lot of heat because, and by the way, I haven't worn a scarf all of this summer, but I've been made fun of badly for that. By this very room. So.
1: Oh, yeah. No, we roasted you for that for sure. And we will. If you come in tomorrow with it, you will get roasted. But he didn't have it like wrapped around his neck. It was like draped over, you know, like his shoulder, like around his neck, around his shoulders.
0: I wish scarves would get a little more popular. The problem is I can't get them to be popular. I try to wear it. I try to start a trend. This guy's the guy we need.
3: I think it's the scarf that you're wearing. You're wearing like your wife's scarf. Get like a man's scarf.
1: And he's also pairing it well with his outfit.
3: Yeah. It like matched.
1: You're just
3: probably,
1: throwing it on.
3: Yeah.
0: First of all, I lost that particular scarf. The very thin one that my wife, yes, it started
1: you
0: as
1: lost
0: hers.
1: Her scarf?
0: No, it became ours. And I think she hid it somewhere. She wanted me to stop wearing
3: it. Probably. She probably wanted it back.
0: But my point is, J-Bo, I love that you're seeking a way to lift someone up, even seemingly such a small way. I think the world needs that.
1: Yeah, I think he walked out of there with like his chest up and a little like pep in his step.
0: Yes. Yeah, and do that to me sometimes when you like what I'm wearing.
1: Don't ask for the compliment.
0: You see my green pants
1: today? I love
0: giving
1: them as long as you don't ask for them. You see, people start asking for compliments. I make it harder to give it.
0: Yeah, this is an olive color, by the way. Mm. I like it. Go ahead.
4: 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He

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Well, it might start in a very small way. We'll get to this a few moments away. 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

0: 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Hey, Mickey in Key West, you wanted to share something with us today.
1: In a previous life, I kid around and tell people that I did 23 years in jail.
0: Uh-huh.
1: And actually, I was a corrections officer.
0: Oh, yeah. Earlier in the show, we heard from one of our listeners who was in jail, and it all started because of our courtesy flush discussion. And she said that flushes were limited. You could only flush once every 5 minutes while you were in the cell. And this is with, like, three people. Mm-hmm. So, you know, if you have a little extra food, you know, that causes some issues. But what did you want to say about that as a former corrections officer?
1: Well, it does seem a little inhumane sometimes and a little embarrassing and all those other adjectives you want to add to it. But we've got a lot of inmates that just do not acknowledge that they're in jail because of whatever happened on the outside, and we are basically their babysitters. And they limit the toilet flushes because they put things in the toilet and back everything up.
0: Oh,
1: they will
0: deliberately
1: flood their cell.
0: Got it.
1: And you don't want their cell flooding with toilet turtles.
2: Yeah, sure. Yeah, of course.
3: Yeah, no, I don't want that.
0: Okay, so it would be like a way to cause an uproar where they'd have to get them out of the cell, and it might even be a chance to break out.
1: Exactly.
0: Oh, interesting.
1: Exactly.
0: Okay.
1: So it sounds mean, but it just takes one person to cause a new rule to be written. Because we used to have microwaves in the units, too, so that the inmates could heat their food up, so that they didn't have to have cold food, trying to do the right thing. And then one guy superheated a bowl of oatmeal and threw it on another inmate.
0: Oh.
1: And then they took the microwaves out. Now, because of this one person, everybody's punished. And unfortunately, that's just the way things go in a facility.
0: Mickey, well, thanks for clarifying that. That's interesting. I never thought of that.
1: Everybody else is behaving like adults, and then it just takes that one person.
0: Did you like doing that kind of work, Mickey, being in a facility like that?
1: You know, I don't like a job where people say, it's not my job, you got to go talk to the next person, and then they pass the buck. It was not the most funnest job, but it was a structured job, and I like jobs that are structured, and you know whose job does what, and you know where the buck stops, and that person is responsible for their job and cannot pass it along.
0: Hmm.
1: So it worked for me. You got to have a real thick skin. I've been cussed out in 7 different languages, and I'm sure they even made up a few. But yeah.
0: Those are the fun ones.
3: Take Latin.
0: Well, Mickey, thanks for clarifying that. Great to hear from you. How's everything going in Key West?
1: Oh, well, it's like 102 degrees without the heat factor. The humidity makes you look like a Q-tip as soon as you step out. Otherwise, we're in a seasonal low for patronage, so prices are at the best. If you're a tourist and you want a deal, come on down. This is the time of the year.
0: Look at that.
3: All right.
0: You should work for the tourism board there in Key West. I'm sold.
1: No. I like being a vet tech and a office manager.
0: There she is.
1: This is my job.
0: Mickey in Key West, great to hear from you today.
1: You're welcome, love. Have a safe day. Bye.
3: Bye.
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12: Hey, that's how we do.
13: In Modesto, that crash that had been out here, blocking the left lane northbound 99 before 9th Street, has finally been cleared. All lanes are open. They're in the final clearing stages. Northbound traffic backed up to Keys Road. Beyond that, if you're heading into Tracy, you'll find traffic on 205 still slowing down just before Mountain House Parkway. That's traffic. I'm Ron Servey.
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KHOP at 95.1, that Shakira and Burna Boy with Tie Dye, the 2026 FIFA World Cup theme song. Got a little Justin Bieber with Intentions. I actually had a call with an ex last night where my intention was just to see how they were doing and to cause a little chaos. You know, we have to have fun.

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You are going to have a spectacular view of Harry Styles inside Madison Square Garden when you win this trip for two to see him in New York City on K-Hop at 95.1. 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

all have bad habits, right? Some of us have a little too much to drink and call a woman we don't know and say that you want to cheat on your girlfriend with her. And others of us at 3 o'clock in the afternoon on a Tuesday pick up the phone and call an ex just to see how they're doing. It's a spectrum.

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I got my-

0: Okay, so here's the deal. Shania Twain couldn't be at Taylor Swift's wedding because she was hanging out with Harry Styles opening his concert for him. I'm not saying she's going to open the show for him at Madison Square Garden, but what I'm saying is you could also be seeing Harry Styles, just like Shania Twain was, when you win this trip for two from K-Hop at 95.1. We're sending two winners and their guests to New York City to see him on the Together Together Tour. 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

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You can win it right here on K-Hop at 95.1. 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

and this town's lost its faith. Our colors will fade eventually, so if our time is running out, day after day, we'll make the mundane a masterpiece. Oh my, my, oh my, my love, I take one look at you, you're taking me out.

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I was in love with him junior high and high school. 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
6: 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Our colors will fade eventually, so if our time is running out, day after day, we'll make the mundane a masterpiece. 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

All the hits, KHOPia 95.1, it's Ian Riley. Katy Perry and Justin Trudeau are turning into one of my most favorite couples right now. They were just spotted in Montreal a couple of days ago, dancing in a hardware store. He was actually there in support of his son's new single. Justin Trudeau's son is a singer, by the way, but super cute. You got to check it out. Here's Firework.

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0: Kehlani, and that's Folded. All the hits, KHOP at 95.1. What's going on? It's Ian Riley. Hey, we continue today getting you qualified for that 18-inch Lariat-style necklace from Ciccarelli Jewelers, part of their Ciccarelli Jewelers boutique collection. It's got two pearl drops on it. It's a really, really nice necklace. If you want to get hooked up on this necklace from Ciccarelli Jewelers, huge sponsors of our 95 days of summer, you'll have a chance coming up just after 5 o'clock this afternoon on KHOP.
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0: Dua Lipa, all the hits, KHOP at 95.1. What's going on? It's Ian Riley. And a couple of shows have been added to the Gallo Center calendar in Modesto that I thought were worth mentioning for the upcoming season. So remember, former American Idol contestant David Archuleta, he's doing a Christmas tour this year, and he's going to be at the Gallo in December. And if you remember, we had David Archuleta in Modesto a few years back and actually got him to do some work at a fast food restaurant. It was a ton of fun. He's a super nice guy. That's going to be a really good show. And then, and I'm really looking forward to this one, an Amy Winehouse tribute band featuring her actual former band from before her passing. That show will also be at the Gallo Center, and that's going to be in April. And I think that's going to be a super rad show. Tequila Fest is coming up at the end of August. That's going to be at Weber Point in Stockton. I've got those tickets on the way here at 3:30 today on K-Hop.
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All the hits, KHOP at 95.1. I'm seeing Riley Tequila Fest, August 29th at Weber Point in Stockton. I got two tickets coming up here within the next 10 minutes on KHOP. There's Mystical Magical now.

0: Are you ready?
1: Go!
0: He's ready.
1: Yeah.
0: It's Ian Riley and the 330 Survey.
2: With a pair of tickets for Tequila Fest, that's August 29th at Weber Point in Stockton. Just answer this question right here. 16% of people say that if they discovered this about their hotel, they would think about changing. Again, 16% of people say that if they discovered this about their hotel, they would think about changing. Not me, because I look at this service the same way that I look at first class on a plane. It seems nice. Sure would love to. Also, ain't gonna happen, and my wallet wouldn't let me if I tried. 209-548-0951. What do you think it is?

0: Hits, KHOP 95.1, and T and Riley. 16% of people said that they would change hotels if this was not available. Hello, K-Op. What do you think the answer is?
1: Oh my God, I've never done it. But a service, why can't I think of the name of it? That's horrible.
0: Well, no, I'm going to give you a second to get there. You're almost there. You got the service part right.
1: A room service. Oh my God. You would think I was blonde. That's horrible. Oh,
0: it took us
1: goodness.
0: A minute to get there, but we got there. Room service is absolutely correct. You've never ordered room service before?
1: I have never.
0: You've never had the pleasure of having food delivered to you on a rolling cart where they have ketchup bottles that are about an inch and a half tall?
1: No.
0: Well, you're not missing out on much. You're actually saving about $80.
1: Probably. Yeah, I've never done it. Never.
0: Hey, let's get you tickets to Tequila Fest.
1: Oh, that would be awesome. Take my son-in-law. That would be even better.
0: Well, you guys have a great time. I'm going to give out more of these Tequila Fest tickets tomorrow at 3:30 on K-Hop.
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All the hits KHOP at 95.1. It's Ian Riley, and it was announced over the last 24 hours that this one institution that was a huge part of our childhood, it really shaped our music listening habits too, is shutting its doors in September. I got the whole story coming up here in the next 15 minutes on KHOP.

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fade eventually. So if our time is running out, day after day, we'll make the mundane a masterpiece. Oh my, my, oh my, my love, I take one look at you, you're taking me out.

0: 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It's Ian Riley. Remember Columbia House, where we got 8 CDs for a penny with the promise that we'd buy 7 more at regular price? Do you remember your first 8 CDs? Anyway, it's the end of an era, because after decades, Columbia House is shutting its doors for good.
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0: Honestly, I thought they already did. And they don't even do music anymore. They only do DVDs, and their big promotion is 2 DVDs at $9.99 each and then 3 more at regular price. I mean, I can't imagine why they're shutting their doors. But I'll ask it again. Do you remember the CDs that you got for a penny? I remember 4 of them. I remember AC/DC, Scorpions, Alice Cooper, and Weird Al. It was the 90s. No judging. 209-548-0951. Do you remember the Columbia House CDs that you got, and what were they?
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0: Eight CDs for a penny. It's Columbia House, and they're shutting down for good. KHOP at 95.1. Do you remember the eight CDs that you got for a penny? What was it for you?
1: Oh, definitely New Kids on the Block. I love them. Paula Abdul and...
0: You know, I used to get really worried about sharing my deep love for the band the Goo Goo Dolls. But then as I'm hearing all these CDs that we got when we were younger for a penny, I'm like, you know what? The Goo Goo Dolls aren't that bad now.
1: Right?

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